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KVUH Laytonville. KWMS Williams. KESI San Miguel, Arizona. KREE Perterville Douglas, Colorado. KHUI Alamosa. In New Mexico, KDUO Columbus.

0: So yeah.
1: Sí, ahora tenemos unos temas muy serios, la verdad, que hablar. 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I'm saying that it's very important to touch these subjects, even though they're a little strong and hard. But the important thing is to bring resources to people that are going through some of these things that they're embarrassed to talk about. Because usually in our culture, Rachel, like, it's like, no, no puedes hablar de eso. You cannot talk about that. Like, just rush, you know, hide it under the rug and nothing happened. Like, pretend like nothing happened. And it's not right. And sometimes our parents come from a different country and they're, like, mm-hmm. engraved to, like, just come work and that's it. Mm-hmm. Like, everything else just doesn't matter. Like, right. We're here to work. Like, mm-hmm. that's what we're here to do. And so we forget, like, it's a change of culture, a change. And for us, like, I don't know, first generation, it's like, it's confusing sometimes because it's like, I always felt like I didn't belong, like, in the school system. Like, I felt like there wasn't a part of my culture being represented. It was always just black and white. And I've talked about it before in my show. And it's like, no, like, stuff happened to Latinos, stuff. There has to be someone that represents what I am, you know? So it's very hard. And then on top of that, our parents are always working. So they didn't really have time to take us to school, go to our school thing. So I think that's very difficult. But let me stop talking because I can go all day. What inspired you to become advocates for children and families? So I don't know if I want to say it in English and then you can say it in Spanish.
0: So la pregunta que está diciendo ella es que ¿hay algún caso que los haya marcado profundamente?
2: For me, it's incredibly personal. I grew up in poverty with a lot of violence.
0: En la pobreza.
2: Child sexual abuse.
0: Abuso sexual.
2: And a lot of addiction.
0: Y mucha adicción.
2: And because of that, I went into social work professionally. And so I have my master's in psychology. And my heart and soul has been to protect children. What led me to this current platform is attempting to protect my own son. So okay. While I'm a social worker by trade and I've navigated all of these systems on the front lines, personally and professionally, what brought me here was my own child and trying to protect him.
1: That's very personal because my son right now, he's 16 years old, and that age is very hard to, one, get to allow them to let us into their life and whatever is going on in their little mind or whatever. And it's very hard for me. Like, I almost was going to stop doing this because I felt like I was taking away from his time, like, not his time in general, but, like, I could be helping him, and here I am trying to help other people when I can't help my son.
2: That's real. That's a real feeling for those of us advocates that are out here.
1: And it's like, I felt like, how can you be an example for other people and they respect you, which they do. Like, they're like, you're doing a good job. Like, keep going. But I can't get that same appreciation or that same effort put in with my kids. And it's like, it was a hard balance. Like, I didn't understand, you know? But it's like, you can't help someone that doesn't want to get help. And so I, as much as I want to and as much as it has to come from that person, and that's kind of hard for me to grasp and to understand.
0: Y para resumir un poquito de lo que dice Rachel, ella habla que una de las razones por cual ella...
1: Regresamos, ¿va? 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
1: right, Rachel? I mean, Loretta. You were saying, I'm sorry.
0: It's okay. 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
1: 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Because we start believing what our family members say or call us because based on our physical features. And it's like, if they say it, then, you know, it's okay. We were touching a little bit about the bullying and how all of this kind of starts with that, and it starts from home. Why? So you said that this issue is important for you because of your son. But what would you like the community to understand?
2: Great question, friend. So what brought me here was attempting to protect my own son that was being horribly bullied in school. And so my son is 15 years old, and he's on his third transfer within our district because of bullying at school. In all of these circumstances, what I was met with was massive abuse of power by the district, by the school district themselves, them covering up the abuse of my son, and not just my child, and that's what was uncovered here, essentially. And so us mothers and parents finding each other whose children are being bullied and abused, what we did was we've pulled our children's student records to see if there's actual documentation of the abuse, and what we found is that the schools are not documenting it. And so this really broke open a massive gap in child safety that many of us parents don't understand.
0: So lo que para resumir lo que dice ella es, de nuevo...
1: Can you get closer to the mic?
0: Sorry. 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
1: No los estaban poniendo en record. 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
0: Exactamente. 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
1: So these are some of the misconceptions that the systems have that people should know. This is what you're saying. It's that, like, yeah, my son was doing everything by the books. Like, he was reporting it, he was telling his teacher, he was, and nothing was being done about it, correct?
2: Correct. And they not only was nothing being done, but they were covering up the truth. And that's a big part of this for us parents to understand. And this is across all districts. Mm-hmm. And so I've personally been advocating within this realm for the last 4 years here locally, from South Bend to Elkhart to LaPorte to Kosciuszko County, like several counties in the area, and even other areas of the state, actually. And in every situation, when we went to pull that child's student record, it didn't exist. The bullying, the abusive situations were not even part of the child's student record. And so why this is important is because if they're not documenting the abuse and bullying of our children, and then something happens.
1: Yeah, there's no record that something happened at the school.
2: Exactly, and that's what we're finding. So we have children literally self-harming, being institutionalized, and even dying by suicide. We have several parents on our coalition that have lost their children to suicide because of known bullying that was unresolved at schools.
0: So, igual como resumir esto que dice ella, hablando un poquito más, en detalle, que las escuelas están escondiendo esta información del el acoso que está pasando, donde esto entonces se desarrolla en algo, perdón, más profundo con los estudiantes, en forma donde ellos se lastiman ellos mismos, tienen pensamientos de suicidio, you said suicide,
2: institutionalization.
0: Hay veces que los meten en instituciones simplemente por,
1: por no entender lo que está pasando.
0: Exactamente.
1: Y como no hay record, entonces dicen no pasó aquí.
0: Exactamente.
1: Pasó en la casa.
0: So,
1: aquí no pasó.
0: La escuela no se quiere hacer cargo de la situación.
1: What are some warning signs indicating that a child or family may not be receiving appropriate support? So what are some warning signs? What are some things that our listeners can actually pinpoint out and say, hey, like, what's going on?
2: I think it's important for us to know our rights as parents and to know our children's rights. And so a lot of parents don't know that they can actually pull their child's student record, that they can actually go to the district and say, I want to pull these incident reports. And so we actually, five of us mothers, went to the state in 2023, and we were able to testify before the Senate and get legislation passed, a bill passed that requires schools to document the bullying and abuse of our children. Like, we did that as mothers, mm-hmm. several of us. Mm-hmm. And we had a black mother, a Spanish mother, a white mother, a teacher.
1: A mother that represented each
2: exactly.
1: culture.
2: Yeah, I mean, our predominant, you know, demographic here.
0: Right? So, algo importante que dice Rachel es que Todo padre tiene derecho a obtener el expediente, la información del expediente de cada estudiante.
2: And so the documentation piece is just one part of this. There is a state website where folks can actually look at the state bullying data and actually look up schools by name within districts, and it would be powerful for parents to, like, look up their children's, you know, school to see, because that was really reflective to me, because my son's school reported 12 total bullying incidents for the entire school year. Well, my son had 13 alone, mm-hmm. just him, that were all documented on my part, that there were meetings had, it was admitted, everything.
1: So you were keeping track of everything
2: correct.
1: On your own.
2: Correct. And that is a big takeaway today, y'all, is that all of our parents need to be documenting everything. You on your own, keep a notebook, keep a journal, you yeah. document the date, mm-hmm. who you talked to, what they said, because otherwise it becomes he said, she said.
0: So dice lo que dice Rachel es que toda esta información está en datos por medio del internet, donde pueden obtener la información de los casos de acoso.
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0: Bueno, pues ya son las 6:30. 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Son las 6:30. I know everyone that comes to my show, they're like, time goes by so fast. Of course, because we're having fun, right? Just kidding. No, we're talking about serious topics here. But before we move on to the healthcare system topic, I want to say what could happen, o qué podría pasar, or what could happen when the school system does not take the person that's being bullied or their accusations.
1: Before Rachel goes into that, one thing that we didn't say before we went to break, algo que no comentamos o que no comentamos antes de que nos fuéramos al break. 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Go ahead, Rachel.
2: So one part that's important to understand about the schools not documenting the bullying and abuse is when there's no record of what is happening, and say your child has to defend themselves because they're attacked by their bully, or your child actually snaps because they're tired of being picked on.
0: Yeah, because we always see, like, sorry to interrupt, we always see, like, these cases and these stories of, like, these kids shooting up the schools.
2: Mm-hmm.
0: And
2: usually white children, but yeah.
0: Yes, but at what point did they have to get there?
2: No, for sure.
0: To get that emotional,
2: right,
0: you know, impact that made them take that decision. And mostly you find that sometimes they have a little notebook and they say this person did this. They find, once they start doing the investigations, there's already a whole hate paragraph of the person that has been bullying them since elementary school.
1: Yeah.
2: Right. And a flip side to this is that schools say that they have a zero tolerance for bullying, but if they really had a zero tolerance, they would address these behaviors differently. But then they also say they have a zero fighting policy. And so what they're doing is any children that get into a fight, they automatically arrest them, typically. That's what we're finding here in our local communities.
0: Oh, wow.
2: Well, what if your child was the victim and simply defending
0: himself? And now he got
2: himself
0: in trouble.
2: And now this child is going through the juvenile system, and mom comes in and says, wait, I've been telling y'all for a year this kid has been picking on my kid. You've done nothing. And then now my child's going into the juvenile system. Guess what? That mom says, I want proof of everything I've reported so I can show the juvenile system he's actually a victim.
0: There's nothing.
2: And there's nothing. So how many kids are going through the juvenile system that are actually victims because of this abuse of power and neglect by school systems?
0: And then that becomes like a big anger and issue for them.
2: Exactly. And whose children are going through these systems? And our data, so like an Elkhart County, we had data pulled specifically looking at a youth's progress from the school to the prison pipeline, like through the juvenile system. And our data specifically in Elkhart shows that black and brown children are predominantly the ones put into the system. And so even our data reflects whose children are being put through, right? And so it's important to understand if your parental rights are being violated or if what's happening to your child is not being documented, especially for black and brown children, because those are the children being put through the system.
0: Yeah. Go ahead.
1: So lo que está comentando Rachel es que cuando ya en los sistemas juveniles lo que está pasando es los niños han sido agredidos en la escuela, okay, nadie los escucha. 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
1: exacto,
0: todo.
1: Exacto.
0: Okay, so let's move on to a couple more questions here that I have. They're saying that they can't really hear us on the radio, so I'm trying to see if they can hear us now. Sorry. Yeah. Okay. So, we talked about abuse of power, but what in context of state agencies does that really mean? So, abuse of power.
2: Yeah, what we've uncovered is a massive abuse in power from the state down, essentially. So our schools are allowed to function this way because they have been given all the power by our state systems to address this locally. Mm-hmm. But they're openly admitting behind closed doors that they're not equipped to, that they can't handle these level of behaviors. They're not equipped to handle these level of behaviors.
0: Es lo que te estaba preguntando. That's what I was asking you. It's like, you know, I'm like, isn't it a part of training? And you're like, no, because they say that we're not, mm-hmm. you know, therapist or social. What did you call it?
2: They said that essentially that they're not psychiatrists. They're not counselors. They're not equipped to handle these level of behaviors, so they're not handling them appropriately. Well, when you don't handle them appropriately, you create a toxic school environment. And now we have children literally fleeing our schools, families fleeing our schools because they can't protect their children. And so this culture has been created by the state here in Indiana. We have taken the evidence of this to our governor, to the attorney general, to DCS, the Department of Child Services, to the Department of Education, to the head of principals. The state level knows all of this.
0: Yeah.
2: So as above, so below. They are functioning this way because they are allowed to by our state systems. So our state systems, let's break it down, y'all. They have knowledge that these schools are masking the abuse and bullying of our children. The data proves it. They are masking the abuse of our children. Our state leaders all know, and they're letting them do it. Mm. The law or lack of laws allow this to happen, and they know it. Mm. So you talk about abuse of power.
0: Yeah.
2: They are literally covering up the abuse of our children.
1: O sea, el abuso de poder, como dice ella, o sea, empezando con el Estado, están muy enterados, pero cubren, como se tapan las verdades de lo que está pasando. 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
0: So what should families do if they believe that their concerns aren't being ignored?
2: The biggest thing is documentation and them having the evidence themselves. Like, do not leave the fate of your child in the hands of any system. And you are doing that by not keeping your own documentation. Mm-hmm. And so that's one of the biggest pieces, and advocating, self-advocating. And one of the biggest things for folks to understand is it's rigged. It's all rigged. The system is rigged. And so it's important for us as mothers, as community, to find each other across all cultural lines. for the protection of our children as a whole. So whether your focus is anti-gun violence, suicide prevention, anti-bullying, immigration reform, DCS reform, if your focus is on the heart and safety of children, we have to come together in community. And that's the only way. We have to be the people to hold these systems accountable, because they're not going to come out here and hold themselves accountable. Yeah. We have to do that as parents and as community that give a damn about children.
1: So básicamente repitiendo lo que ella había dicho es como padre abogar por tu hijo, anotar todo lo que está pasando de su acoso a todo momento, si es cuándo pasó, con quién pasó, qué hizo la escuela, con quién hablaste, anotar absolutamente todo en detalle, porque al final de cuentas la escuela no va a notar. 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
0: Sí.
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0: All right, y ya estamos de regreso. 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It's almost time. It's almost 7 o'clock, and we still have so much to talk about. And
1: we're going to do a part two.
0: I know. We have to do a part two. Parte dos. Parte dos. Before we get on, I want to just give a shout out to El Mercado de la West Western. I don't know if you guys heard. We have a new market in town. El Mercado de la West Western is right in the heart of downtown. And on August 1st, they're going to give 100 backpacks for the South Bend kids and around. All you have to do is come in, show up. It's going to be free, filled with back to school items. So they're open from 10 a.m. to 4 p.m. and they're going to have free haircuts as well for all the kids. So August 1st. Yes, it's new, girl. It's I want to say it might be 2 weeks in.
1: Oh.
0: Yeah, so tomorrow they're closed. Tomorrow they're closed, but August 1st, they're getting prepared for all of that, for the big event, cool. Which they're going to have free backpacks, free haircuts for back to school. So stop by. Vayan al Mercado de la West Western para que puedan recoger sus mochilas, los cortes de cabello gratis. Y pues vamos a seguir con el tema porque si no se nos acaba el tiempo. Okay, let's go on because then we run out of time and we're definitely going to have to do a part two. So the question that I have for you is, what are some examples where advocacy led to positive change?
2: Advocacy is so important here because it brings us together in community. So I would say one of the most positive changes that we've had is finding each other, is finding our own tribe, is finding other mothers and parents and community members that will stand up to systems of power that are abusing our children. And so without our advocacy, we wouldn't find each other.
1: Yeah.
2: This is how we,
1: That's how we find
2: each other.
0: Yeah.
2: And it will take us finding each other and coming together to hold these systems accountable as a collective. And so we've seen that. We've been able to pass legislation on an individual level. Like even Loretta and I, we were able to change the course of a child's life because we had a 15-year-old Spanish boy that was being targeted by a school system, and she and I went together with a mother who spoke no English, and we advocated for that child, and now he's on a different path.
0: That's
2: he
0: awesome.
2: Was being misunderstood because his mother couldn't speak English, and her rights were being violated because the school interpreter that they provided, they work for the school, and they were not interpreting properly for this mother.
1: Correct.
2: At all. They were violating her parental rights. And so don't trust the school interpreter, y'all.
1: Mm-mm.
2: If you hear that, do not trust that school interpreter because they work for the school.
3: So dice, o sea, ¿cómo es abogar, al abogar, qué es lo que ella, qué solución ha tenido con eso? 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
0: Y por el estudiante para poderlo ayudar.
3: Fíjate qué cambio logramos hacer en esa situación.
0: That's awesome. That's awesome. So, what do you think, or how does this navigating these systems affect children emotionally? Like having to go through all this stuff, how do you think that impacts them emotionally?
2: You know, from my own son's experience to working with so many mothers and other children, it's incredibly abusive because the adults that should be protecting them, our children are watching them. Our children know when they're being gaslit. when they're being lied to, when they're being silenced. Our children are wise. Mm-hmm. Our children are incredibly smart.
0: Mm-hmm. Oh, yeah.
2: And so it is important for us as parents to stand up and not let them be silenced, because that's our job. Mm-hmm. Our job as parents and even as community, I would say we all hold a responsibility to protect our children, mm-hmm. whether you have children or not.
1: Yeah. Mm-hmm.
2: And so it negatively impacts our children emotionally when they are watching adults belittle them, suppress their truth, mm-hmm. and not protect them.
0: Mm-hmm.
2: And it impacts them.
0: Yeah.
2: Like my son is to a point where when I tell him, you need to tell a teacher, what's the point?
0: Yeah. Mm-hmm.
2: He won't.
0: Yeah.
2: So our children are losing trust mm-hmm. in these people mm-hmm. that we are supposed to entrust mm-hmm. with our children.
0: With their kids.
2: And so trust your child all day.
0: Mm-hmm.
2: That's a huge part of this, is listen to your child's voice, mm-hmm. especially within the Spanish community. We hear often Spanish children are telling the truth. But as you guys shared within culture, it's sit down, be quiet, deal with it like it's a rite of passage.
0: Yeah.
2: Do not allow your child to be abused. Believe your child.
3: Igual, como he comentado yo en el pasado, hay veces que los padres tienen miedo ir a abogar o decir algo porque se sienten, o sea, que no los escuchan o los tiene intimidado la escuela, pero estamos hablando de tus hijos.
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0: Sí.
3: De los pensamientos
0: de antes.
3: De tiempos antiguos.
0: Yeah. So, what support resources are available for families experiencing trauma?
2: That's a big question, Ren. So,
0: sorry.
2: No, I mean, we have support within community, and so we have a collective of parents that come together. We do meetings once a month, virtually or in person, one or the other, where you can come be in community, share your stories, get resources, because there are different kinds of community resources depending on what the trauma is, right? What kind of trauma is happening? Is this bully at school? Is this abuse at home? Is the child witnessing violence?
0: Mm-hmm.
2: What kind of trauma is it would depend on the resource. And so we're able to help network with each other in this way to advocate for what's needed. But it will take being together in community and returning mm-hmm. and finding each other to do that.
3: So hay demasiados recursos. Todo depende, dice ella, en la situación. Es acoso o es abuso en casa.
0: Traumas de la casa.
3: Trauma.
0: Dependiendo de los...
3: Exactamente. So dice, ellas se juntan una vez al mes como madres. Hablan sobre lo que les ha pasado, la experiencia que ellos han tenido con sus hijos, con ellas mismas. Y luego igual hay los recursos comunitarios para trastorno mental. 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Es simplemente pedir ayuda, aceptar la ayuda.
0: So we're almost out of time because it's almost 7:00, but I'm going to ask you this last question and then I'll go with my closing statement. What gives you hope despite the challenges? ¿Qué es lo que te da esperanza
3: a pesar
0: de los challenges, no sé cómo decir challenges.
3: Oh, shoot, you caught me. Ahorita te voy a decir.
0: Obstáculos, a pesar de los obstáculos.
3: Yeah.
0: Okay, we'll come back after this, nuestros patrocinadores. We'll come back.

0: Bueno, pues vamos a poner un poquito de extra time porque siento como que es muy importante hablar de las cosas que estamos hablando. Y no me acuerdo que tocamos la última pregunta.
1: What was the last thing we spoke about, Rachel? Do you remember?
2: How it emotionally...
0: No. What gives you the hope, despite the challenges that you guys have faced? What gives you the hope that someday something is going to change within the systems?
2: We are the hope, y'all. I think that that's the biggest takeaway of this, mm-hmm. is that we are the hope in this because we are showing up and we're coming together.
0: Despite personal issues, personal problems that we might be having with our own kids, as we were talking off air, mm-hmm. Nosotros también pasamos por cosas con nuestros hijos, y nosotros tenemos hijos de 15, 16, 17 años, mm-hmm. que están pasando por las mismas situaciones, que a lo mejor no nos quieren hablar, que porque yo soy mamá, soltera o sola, mm-hmm. que tengo que aportar a la casa y luego llegar y pelear con mi hijo, y todavía estamos aquí. Mm-hmm. We're here right now trying to educate everyone that's watching, everyone that's sharing the videos, everyone. We're here showing up, taking the time, and that's what it's all about. Like, nosotros somos la esperanza, ella dice. Nosotros somos la esperanza. Mientras nosotros no terminemos de pelear, de luchar, de informarnos, we are the hope, right?
2: We are. Mm-hmm. All day.
3: Como madre, somos la esperanza. Somos la esperanza.
0: Anything else that you guys want to say before we say goodbye today?
2: Thank you for having us.
0: You're welcome. Yeah. Thank you for coming.
2: Awesome. We will have to do a part two for sure.
0: Yes.
2: There's so much here, and I feel like we only got through half of it.
0: Yes.
2: But just to share with community, we do have a child safety campaign that we launched in October. And okay. So we are, as mothers, as parents, as community, and Indiana businesses and organizations are calling on the state of Indiana to be the first state in the country to make child safety our topmost priority.
0: That's awesome.
2: Because our legislators, the powers that be, which we call the powers that don't, are not focused on our children.
3: I think you put this on your...
0: Yes, I did. Okay, yo puse la información en mi página, so síganla. Y es para que nosotros podamos abocar por los niños y que Indiana sea el primer estado que ponga a la seguridad de nuestros hijos primero.
3: Primero.
2: So mm-hmm. individuals can sign this, but we're also seeking partners. So if this is an Indiana business or organization, we just had several Spanish businesses and organizations join us. This is a way that you can support a grassroots initiative that gets to the root cause. Because okay. there's a lot of organizations out here that say that they're serving youth, but they're Band-Aids. Mm. They're charity. They're not getting to the root cause of anything.
0: Okay.
3: Sí.
0: Así es que está invitando a los negocios que sean embocadores para la seguridad de los niños.